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8: 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It's all good.

0: How much garbage will you generate in one lifetime? Well, statistics show that it's about 600 times your weight. A lot of that trash and garbage will be left in places it should not be, such as the side of roads, parks, or yards. Pollution is an important issue in the world today, especially trash and garbage pollution. Solutions may come as a surprise. Recycle. Did you know that each year Americans use more than 850 million trees? If you throw an aluminum can out of your car window, it will still be there 500 years later. Facts and research has proven that if we take care of our planet, it will be a healthier place for all of us to live. Here are just a few suggestions on how to get started. 1/3 of your garbage is packaging. Toss it in the recycling bin. Flatten and recycle boxes. Use rags to wipe up spills instead of paper towels. It's simple, some of the steps we can take to preserve the land created by the Almighty God. The Bible says in Genesis chapter 2, verse 15, "The Lord God took the man and put him in the Garden of Eden to work it and take care of it." This means that God gave us the earth as a gift, and we must not pollute it because it's not ours. So please, if you see trash, go the extra step to put it in its proper place.
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0: Sarah's worried about her husband. Jack has been coming home later than usual, blaming long hours at the office. But Jack doesn't work in an office. He works in a local cinnamon bun shop. Sarah's also finding hair that isn't hers. One day, Jack leaves the house in a hurry, using the cinnamon shortage crisis in Sri Lanka as an excuse. So, Sarah follows his car to a building right off Route 29. 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

0: Listen up. Here's a riddle. 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
1: Ah, I like music that goes like this. But sometimes I like music that goes like this.

0: How much garbage will you generate in one lifetime? Well, statistics show that it's about 600 times your weight. A lot of that trash and garbage will be left in places it should not be, such as the side of roads, parks, or yards. Pollution is an important issue in the world today, especially trash and garbage pollution. Solutions may come as a surprise. Recycle. Did you know that each year Americans use more than 850 million trees? If you throw an aluminum can out of your car window, it will still be there 500 years later. Facts and research has proven that if we take care of our planet, it will be a healthier place for all of us to live. Here are just a few suggestions on how to get started. 1/3 of your garbage is packaging. Toss it in the recycling bin. Flatten and recycle boxes. Use rags to wipe up spills instead of paper towels. It's simple, some of the steps we can take to preserve the land created by the Almighty God. The Bible says in Genesis chapter 2, verse 15, the Lord God took the man and put him in the Garden of Eden to work it and take care of it. This means that God gave us the earth as a gift, and we must not pollute it because it's not ours. So please, if you see trash, go the extra step to put it in its proper place.
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0: Sarah's worried about her husband. Jack has been coming home later than usual, blaming long hours at the office. But Jack doesn't work in an office. He works in a local cinnamon bun shop. Sarah's also finding hair that isn't hers. One day, Jack leaves the house in a hurry, using the cinnamon shortage crisis in Sri Lanka as an excuse. So, Sarah follows his car to a building right off Route 29. 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Now, cat yoga at the Lynchburg Humane Society is something they do together. 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
1: Ah, I like music that goes like this. But sometimes I like music that goes like this.

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I know you've heard of Taco Tuesday, but now it's time to get ready for Two for Tuesday, where we play two songs by one artist back to

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0: Listen up. 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
1: Ah, I like music that goes like this. But sometimes I like music that goes like this.

0: Sarah's worried about her husband. Jack has been coming home later than usual, blaming long hours at the office. But Jack doesn't work in an office. He works in a local cinnamon bun shop. Sarah's also finding hair that isn't hers. One day, Jack leaves the house in a hurry, using the cinnamon shortage crisis in Sri Lanka as an excuse. So, Sarah follows his car to a building right off Route 29. 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

0: How much garbage will you generate in one lifetime? Well, statistics show that it's about 600 times your weight. A lot of that trash and garbage will be left in places it should not be, such as the side of roads, parks, or yards. Pollution is an important issue in the world today, especially trash and garbage pollution. Solutions may come as a surprise. Recycle. Did you know that each year Americans use more than 850 million trees? If you throw an aluminum can out of your car window, it will still be there 500 years later. Facts and research has proven that if we take care of our planet, it will be a healthier place for all of us to live. Here are just a few suggestions on how to get started. 1/3 of your garbage is packaging. Toss it in the recycling bin. Flatten and recycle boxes. Use rags to wipe up spills instead of paper towels. It's simple, some of the steps we can take to preserve the land created by the Almighty God. The Bible says in Genesis chapter 2, verse 15, "The Lord God took the man and put him in the Garden of Eden to work it and take care of it." This means that God gave us the earth as a gift, and we must not pollute it because it's not ours. So please, if you see trash, go the extra step to put it in its proper place.
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1: 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But sometimes I like music that goes like this.

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1: Doctors generally agree that men with more than 25% body fat and women with more than 30% body fat are obese. People with fat concentrated in the abdomen are more likely to develop many of the health problems related to obesity. Genetic, environmental, psychological, and other factors all may play a role in obesity, which occurs when a person's calorie intake exceeds the amount of energy he or she burns. Many people eat in response to negative emotions, such as boredom, sadness, or anger. Over 300,000 people die annually to obesity. In 1 Corinthians chapter 6, verses 19 through 20 says, "Do you know that your body is a temple of the Holy Spirit who is in you, whom you have received from God? You are not your own. You were bought at a price. Therefore, honor God with your body." God commands us to treat our bodies as a temple to Him. This is for His glory and for our benefit as well. If you have any questions concerning obesity, please visit your doctor as soon as possible.
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0: Listen up. Here's a riddle. 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It can make you feel good. 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
5: Ah, I like music that goes like this. But sometimes I like music that goes like this.

0: I'm Exaria, and that was just Hold On by Lisa Bevel. We are on the final stretch here at Liberty. We are coming up on our last day of class this Tuesday, Cinco de Mayo. Okay, that means it's time to throw a festival, perhaps last day of class. But that unfortunately does mean that finals week is beginning soon. Wednesday, we have reading day, so make sure you take advantage, sleep in if you can, and study up for your finals. So that way none of us fail, eh? Yeah? Now, as much as I may not be excited for finals, I am pumped for summer. Now, you must be too, not having to worry about classes, so nice. It'll be great, okay? Unless you're like me and are taking summer classes to get ahead. But other than that, it's okay. Or if you need to catch up, this is a good time to do so, too. Take advantage of the summer, no matter what you're doing, y'all. Stay strong through this week. I believe in you. We can make it through. We can pass these finals. Don't worry. The Lord has us. Up next, though, after this break, we'll have Switchfoot, For Him, and Wes King. So make sure to stay locked on the light.
1: In baseball, these are the moments that bring us to our feet.
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0: song by Lisa Bevel. Now, the events around campus have definitely slowed down due to finals coming up. However, if you still want one more excuse to procrastinate, Student Activities is hosting a yard sale this Wednesday on the academic lawn from 9 a.m. to 1 p.m. That's 9 a.m. to 1 p.m. There's going to be over 60 vendors, too. So make sure to show up. Go spend some time there. Maybe you'll find something good before you have to leave campus for the summer. Up next, after this break, we will have Joy Williams, Tree 63, and Newsboys. So make sure to stay locked on The Light.
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0: University, and that was just Walk in the Dark by Wayne Watson. I want to start out by saying good luck to all of you guys on finals, and congratulations to all the seniors who are graduating this upcoming week. You will be missed so deeply. I've been so blessed to get to know so many of the seniors, which is great, but also unfortunate because now I have to say bye to them. I know many of you guys are feeling that as well, but let's cheer them on in the stands, scream out their names. And on a higher note, if you love America just as much as I do, make sure to come out to the School of Music I Love America event. We're celebrating 250 years of independence, y'all. Thank God. God bless America. Come out for a great show over in SOM. It's going to be great. After this break, though, we will have Toby Mac, Lincoln Brewster, and Clay Crossy. Alrighty, y'all. Make sure to stay locked on the light.
1: Sarah's worried about her husband. 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
4: The light.

0: How much garbage will you generate in one lifetime? Well, statistics show that it's about 600 times your weight. A lot of that trash and garbage will be left in places it should not be, such as the side of roads, parks, or yards. Pollution is an important issue in the world today, especially trash and garbage pollution. Solutions may come as a surprise. Recycle. Did you know that each year Americans use more than 850 million trees? If you throw an aluminum can out of your car window, it will still be there 500 years later. Facts and research has proven that if we take care of our planet, it will be a healthier place for all of us to live. Here are just a few suggestions on how to get started. 1/3 of your garbage is packaging. Toss it in the recycling bin. Flatten and recycle boxes. Use rags to wipe up spills instead of paper towels. It's simple, some of the steps we can take to preserve the land created by the Almighty God. The Bible says in Genesis chapter 2, verse 15, "The Lord God took the man and put him in the Garden of Eden to work it and take care of it." This means that God gave us the earth as a gift, and we must not pollute it because it's not ours. So please, if you see trash, go the extra step to put it in its proper place.
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0: Listen up. Here's a riddle. 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

0: the light.
1: Ah, I like music that goes like this. 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

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Luke 15:20 and 24.

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I know you've heard of Taco Tuesday, but now it's time to get ready for Two for Tuesday, where we play two songs by one artist back to back on the line.

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4: Hey, hey, hey, and welcome back to
5: God, You're Baking Me Crazy.
4: I'm Christina.
5: And I'm Ellie.
4: And everybody give a huge round of applause to Ellie, who is here, finally. Thank you, Ellie, for being here.
5: Of course.
4: So, last episode, Ayala cut me off, and that was very rude of her, so she's currently locked in my basement, but she will not be here today. But I've been so excited for this conversation for a long time, but we're basically going to be addressing the question of how old is the Earth? That's a question I think not a lot of people ask, or if you do, it's like people have very strong opinions on this one and are not always ready to learn what the other side has to say, I think. It's either that or people just have no opinion on it. They're like, however old the Earth is, I don't care. It just is what it is. I'm living here now. But I think it's a really fascinating conversation and a fascinating research thing to research. But, yeah.
5: I think the two main schools of thought within Christians are theistic evolution, mm-hmm. and then just full-on creationism, no evolution. I'm aligned more with the second one, but I do like to do research and like figure out why I believe what I believe.
4: Mm-hmm, for sure. I think I don't have an opinion, a very strong opinion on either yet, but I'm leaning more towards theistic evolution.
5: But so we're going to talk about why I think that millions of years don't work with Bible or really with science.
4: Mm-hmm. And I'm going to rebut that. This is going to be really interesting. I hope we don't. I hope we still stay friends after this.
5: Oh, we will. This is fun.
4: Okay, before we dive into things, I think we need to give people a little background information on what is creationism versus theistic evolution, because it's okay to be an egg on a pan. It's okay if you're in that boat where you're not sure yet, you don't know, it's okay. So, creationism, or what Ellie believes, is that the Earth was created in a literal period of 6 days. And as it said in the Bible. And theistic evolution is where God was still in control. He's the one who still did everything. It just wasn't a literal 6 days, like not a literal 24 hours that the things happened in. Anything you want to add to that?
5: So would theistic evolution support the Big Bang and like millions of years too?
4: I guess there's different levels within that as well. But I think on a whole, that is what theistic evolution is.
5: And then creationism would support no Big Bang and around 5,000 to 6,000 years old for the age of the mm-hmm. Earth, based on the watertight genealogies in the Bible.
4: Right. Okay, another disclaimer. It's not that I don't think creationism is possible, because that's not what I'm saying at all. Our God is incredible, awesome. He can do whatever he so wishes, whenever he so pleases. But I also think that he's a God of process, of the details, and he is a God outside of time, and he's just so big that we can't comprehend everything. And again, so I'm not denying that creationism is possible. I'm not saying that the earth cannot be 6,000 years old or it cannot be a literal 24-hour, six-day period. But I just think that people too easily dismiss theistic evolution because they think it's heresy. And I don't know if it necessarily is. So this is mostly going to be Ellie with her very strong opinion on creationism versus me saying, but what about... I think that's my favorite phrase, but what about?
5: So I believe in literal six-day creation because I believe that's what the Bible directly teaches, that it's pretty clear in Genesis. Jesus also refers to creation and Genesis as being literal. He takes it literally in the New Testament. I'd have to find some references for that. But one of the ways that the millions of years doesn't really align with creation, if God did start the Big Bang, is there would be death and suffering before the fall, because the Big Bang starts with stars and light and just everything evolves from there, and there's death and suffering making things evolve. But biblical creation starts with water and then plants, and humans aren't created until the sixth day, so there's no death before the fall.
4: Okay, no, that's okay. That's actually like one of the only questions that I'm still like, oh, okay, that I don't really have a solid answer for it. My theory is, you know how Jesus' death on the cross covered all sins, past, present, and future, but that was like a singular event in time. My theory is that what if when Adam and Eve sinned and fall entered the world, it like death, destruction, or like all of that entered both past, present, and future?
5: Because I don't think the actions of mere man can affect the past. The past has already happened. God is beyond time, but man isn't.
4: That's a good point. That's fair. I don't have an answer to that, I'll be honest. But like, I feel like we can't completely dismiss evolution because of that. Because we still have microevolution now.
5: Yeah, we do still have microevolution, but microevolution and macroevolution are very different.
4: Like, true, but
5: we see species adapting, but we don't see species changing from one animal kind to another.
4: Right, and I'm not saying that I believe that we evolved from monkeys or anything. That's not what I'm saying. But I don't know. I feel like there's just more to the story than 6,000 years. It's just, like, he's a god of... What's the word? Omniscience?
5: One of those.
4: Omniscience, however you say that. But, like, he knows so much more than we do, and there's so much that we don't know, even with what we know. And I feel like there's just so much more to the story that we don't know. And I feel like the answer isn't, or it can't be as simple as a six-day. Maybe it is. Who knows? Maybe I'm wrong, but...
5: What if a six-day creation is also really complex? Like... How did God just speak and there was light? Like, did it just appear? I feel like it did, but I feel like there was also so much behind the scenes science that happened in that moment when he spoke.
4: Yeah.
5: And that just demonstrates his power in one little word, and all these things can happen. Mm-hmm. There's so many theories about white holes or black holes, or how like the light actually formed on the first day, or how the stars came into existence when he spoke them into existence on the fourth day. We don't really know, and I think that is something that's really cool about how complex God is and how complex six-day creation could have been.
4: Yeah, but I feel like, isn't it just as cool and amazing and complex as if the process took a little longer?
5: But what if the process, wouldn't that process just be natural? I feel like
4: not
5: that's not as cool.
4: I feel like no matter how you look at it, it's still so cool because, like, God still created us out of nothing. He still spoke, and that I'm not denying. I'm not denying that he spoke everything into existence. I think I'm just curious about the process of how things obeyed God's command.
5: Yeah, and I think that's something a lot of creationists study today, and we don't really know.
4: Yeah. I think on both sides, that's basically the wide answer that we don't know. But there's so much that we can look into, and I feel like that's the fun part about not knowing, is that we get to explore and discover the absolute beauty and might of God.
5: I think another reason that I believe Genesis 1 to be literal is a little more technical. It's with the Hebrew word yam. Yam has two meanings, either like back in my father's day, which is pretty vague, or a literal 24-hour period day. There's two markers that make it mean a 24-hour day, either when it references evening and morning, or sunset and sunrise, or when it references the first day, the second day, or day one, day two, etc. In Genesis 1, we see both of those used, as in, there was evening and morning the first day, there was evening and morning the second day. And you only need one of those for it to mean a literal 24-hour day, and having both of them really solidifies that for me.
4: Okay, that's fair. But what about, that's if Genesis 1 is taken to be literal, but what if it's like, if we look at the context of the language that was used, in the context in which Genesis 1 is written, if it's literary or poetic, then we can't be taking it literally, right?
5: I feel like they wouldn't have put the grammatical markers there to make it literal if it were poetic. I feel like they just would have not said 24 hours or sunrise, sunset.
4: But that doesn't prove against the fact that if they did use it as a poetic sense, it doesn't prove that they didn't use it in a poetic sense.
5: I think we have to take the most natural reading and try not to change it or make it match what science might seem to be saying.
4: That's definitely not what
5: okay.
4: I'm doing.
5: Like,
4: I'm
5: okay,
4: not
5: good.
4: Trying to make it match what science is saying. I'm trying to look at how God intended it to be read, you know? And if, because even before with, before we know what we knew, or before we knew what we know now, for example, people who didn't have the information, the satellite, the technology that we have now, and they were still to believe in an unchanging God, if he was to say, if he was to explain the process to them, they would not get it. They'd just be so confused, like we are now. But, like, it would just fly straight over their heads, and it's a little unbelievable, I guess. But, or not necessarily that. But
5: I think it's because it's supernatural and we can't comprehend it.
4: Right. I'm not doubting the supernatural aspect of it. More like he's a God outside of time. So his word is unchanging. And if it were to be understood by people centuries ago and people centuries after, it should still be unchanging. So I feel like there's just more to the story than something that people centuries ago would have believed. And now that we have more information, more technology to find or discover God's beautiful creation, does that not change? Or does that, I guess I'm talking about like the difference between logos and rhema, if that makes sense.
5: I haven't heard of that.
4: Logos is the written word of God that doesn't change. And rhema is the now word that God is speaking, his revelation now. It doesn't contradict from his literal logos, but it reveals more than just logos would. Okay, we have a lot more thoughts on this, but unfortunately we're running out of time. So we will see you very, very soon in the next segment. Shout out the light. Dude, I forgot that.
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4: Welcome back to
5: God, You're Baking Me Crazy.
4: I'm Christina.
5: I'm Ellie.
4: And let's dive right in.
5: Okay, so I'm trying to figure out what you were referring to about what people in the past believed about this.
4: Okay, yeah. I feel like I didn't really flesh it out well. But basically what I was saying is, like, before Kepler, before Eratosthenes and all of them, like, before they even knew that, you know, the Earth orbits the sun instead of the other way around, like heliocentric instead of geocentric and all of that, like before they had any kind of information, they still had the Bible. So God's creation and like how it all started, they had to be able to understand it without, I mean,
5: as much scientific knowledge?
4: Yes. That's what I'm saying, basically.
5: So to my understanding, they pretty much believed in a six-day creation, but I have not done much research on that.
4: No, that's fair. But I think like the point that I was trying to make was God, he could have, but if he detailed everything in Genesis 1, first of all, Genesis 1 isn't like a scientific explanation either, right?
5: Like the Bible isn't a scientific textbook, that's right, but it does have scientific references and it does agree with science. Mm-hmm. Like earlier I said something about not changing the Bible to match science. That doesn't mean I think that the Bible and science disagree. I think they disagree. I think they agree on a lot of things. I just also know, like, especially with a lot of the new space exploration we've had recently, the science changes every single day and theories are constantly changing. Since God's word and God are unchanging, I think that we should make it a priority to keep scripture as our foundation.
4: Absolutely.
5: And I totally understand that interpretations vary, but I don't think that we should make our interpretation based off of science. I think that we should view the Bible, because a lot of predictions have been made about science from the Bible and have been found to be correct several years later just based on the Bible.
4: Right. I completely 100% agree with that we shouldn't take science as our first source, but scripture, and base science off of scripture, with scripture being our foundation. But I think like where I differ is our understanding of scripture has to be correct. And I don't know, I think like Revelation, like God peels back the layers as we know more. He reveals more to us. And I don't know, I feel like I don't think we're in a place right now to know the full extent of his glory at all.
5: I agree.
4: Yeah.
5: We're going to find out so much stuff that we couldn't even fathom when we get to heaven and get to, like, talk with God and find things out.
4: That's going to be so cool. I'm going to be like, how do you make a planet? And then, I wonder if he'll teach me.
5: Maybe. That would be cool.
4: I hope he does. Yeah. And, like, he'll be like, no, wait, a little to the left. No, don't put that there. You created, like, puppy sharks or something. But, yeah, were we talking about something?
5: Like Rhema versus Logos.
4: Yes. Rhema versus Logos, in the sense that

0: I feel like that doesn't change scripture, that just reveals more about scripture. Like, okay, there's cool. more depth to scripture, if that makes sense.
1: As we learn more about the world, there's it adds more depth to scripture. Mm-hmm. Yeah, I agree. So really, this is just something fascinating related to our topic, and mm-hmm. we agree on it.
0: Yeah.
1: That's cool.
0: It's fascinating that we agree on it.
1: Do you want to switch topics more to, like, millions of years and stuff?
0: Mm-hmm, for sure. I think just, okay, to flesh out what, I mean, to summarize what we were saying before was we both agree that scripture is the final, first and final authority. That we're not trying to contradict scripture, we're just trying to draw from it and understand what God meant in a deeper sense.
1: Definitely.
0: And, yay, I'm glad we agree on that.
1: Okay. So I feel like theistic evolution tends to lead to evolution, like as in the name, and creation tends to have God created a mature creation, but not an old creation. And he... Take that out. I don't know where I was going with that. So I think one of the major differences is that theistic evolution is sort of based on millions or billions of years, because it literally has evolution in the name. It follows evolution, the timeline.
0: I feel like there's different layers to it, though.
1: I feel like there are, too. Which layer do you want to, like, address here? Which layer are you most drawn towards?
0: I don't know. I feel like, okay, when we say evolution, I feel like people think, oh, billions or millions of years. I don't know if it, or if I agree that necessarily it could have taken that long. I just feel like there's more to it than just 6,000, 8,000. But I don't know if I would go so far as to say millions or billions of years.
1: I mean, I think evolution requires millions or billions of years because we've never seen any of those changes really happen in our lifetime. Mm. So, or in our documented time. So they say it takes really long because we haven't seen it. That's one view.
0: I think it just all boils down to, like, time and relativity of time.
1: Yeah, I mean, some things are like, if you look at the fossil layers, they say they took so many millions of years to form because just like, I don't know really why, but it's necessary in their perspective. Mm-hmm. But if you look at the flood, you can look at the volcano, Mount St. Helens. Is that the right one? I don't know if that's the right one.
0: You're good.
1: Might be. But in 1982 or somewhere around there, there was an volcano explosion, is not the right word.
0: Eruption?
1: An eruption. There was an eruption that it took out the whole side of the mountain, took out the lake, and it's formed like mini Grand Canyons in a matter of hours. And I think that's a really cool example of how the flood, like a very small scale example of the flood, how fast water can work. Mm-hmm. Like when some dams have broken, how much in a few seconds or minutes the water rushing through it has destroyed. Mm-hmm. And there's a saying, billions of dead things buried in rock layers laid down by water all over the earth. Like if we look at the layers in the Grand Canyon, how they're not straight and they're not like, well, the rock is brittle now because it's been sitting there for a few hundred years or thousand years. But it's like curved and molded together. It's not in straight lines. And it's because, like, if you can imagine the flood sweeping through the land and, like, catching all the animals, the way something is fossilized is it gets buried in mud and the layers just all piled on top of each other, but they're curved and they're wavy together because they were still malleable. And the fact they were still malleable while the fossils were hardening and, like, the fossils we find of fish eating other fish or fish giving birth, it just shows how quickly those things formed, which is way quicker than we could sometimes imagine, but just shows the power of water. And I think that's one thing that shows how quickly things can happen, and one thing that evolution sort of disagrees with because they require millions of years. But then, like, those layers would be all cracked and not malleable when they were formed.
0: Right. And I guess then, again, it comes down to which layer of theistic evolution are we looking at?
1: I mean, I feel like if it is evolution, we sort of have to follow their model, the model of evolution, because we don't have a better model of evolution that matches the Bible.
0: Well, I'm not saying that we follow evolution necessarily, though, like what science says. More so a middle ground, I guess, isn't that what theistic evolution is?
1: I'm interested to hear your definition. My understanding of it was that God prompted

0: did the Big Bang and started evolution and then just sort of let it happen?
1: I don't know if that is the definition of theistic evolution, but if that is, then I don't know if that's what I believe in. But I think more, I don't know what if there is a term or if it is that term, but just in different layers of that term. I guess the middle ground that I was talking about was like not denying anything that God has said in his word. I'm not denying the flood or like any of that. I'm not denying that God spoke and things obeyed. I think more so just more to the story.
0: Like there's
1: just what we take at face value.
0: More to the story than like is presented in the Bible? Because yeah, like the Bible's sure. Not a science mm-hmm. textbook, but it does have scientific elements in it.
1: Mm-hmm.
0: I can agree with that totally.
1: Wait, what was the point that we were making?
0: I don't really remember. I feel like we're so off topic.
1: We so are.
0: Do we want to just do another random interesting fact about like billions
1: sure.
0: of years?
1: Go for it.
0: Okay, this one's about spiral galaxies. I think astronomy is pretty cool, so I want to remember more of my things about it from there. 100%
1: agree with that.
0: But, okay, spiral galaxies, they look like spirals. They're sort of winding around each other. The longer they're around, the more... I think it's called, like, counter-revolution. That could be a totally made-up term. but the longer they're around, the tighter they wind into a ball.
1: Mm-hmm.
0: We look at them and we don't see just balled-up spiral galaxies that look like just nothing. Like, we see their defined shape. And if they are millions of years old, I don't remember the exact math, but if they were millions of years old, they would be just balls that were so tightly wound, they just looked like this glowing thing instead of a defined spiral galaxy. So I think that's pretty cool.
1: Yeah, I feel like I'm still boiling down to like the relativity of time and how time passes differently in different aspects of space. And
0: I feel like that's something the smartest people in the world struggle with.
1: That's true.
0: Yeah, that's fascinating for me too. Like the light travel time problem and like stuff like that.
1: Yeah, the one that we were talking about in class.
0: Yes, that is so fascinating to me. There's so many different theories. I don't know which one to like grab onto.
1: Yeah, and like I don't remember if I talked about this in a previous episode, and if I didn't, then it's okay. We'll mention it again. But do you remember what Dr. Budaj was saying with how light can literally get from one place to another in t equals 0 seconds?
0: Oh, wait. Yes, this was really fascinating to me. I sort of forgot about this.
1: No, me too. I just remembered it, but...
0: Remind me how it worked.
1: It was like...
0: Light
1: distance
0: is everywhere.
1: Distance literally reduces the faster that you go. Like, when speed increases, distance physically reduces.
0: Yeah, for light, what you said. The faster light goes, the shorter the distance is. So it just exponentially gets...
1: Yeah,
0: it's
1: like
0: always everywhere in a sense.
1: Right, exactly. And I feel like the omnipresence of God too. And I don't know, like there's something there, I feel like. There's, you know, with the key with like light being able to be in place one and place two at the same time because of how fast it is. And like literal, not even, forget like a millisecond, like less than, you know? But, oh my gosh, I didn't even notice the time, but we've reached the end of this segment.
0: We will pick this back up in a little while.
1: See you soon. Shout out the light.
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1: Welcome back to
0: God, You're Baking Me Crazy.
1: I'm Christina.
0: I'm Ellie.
1: And yeah,
0: let's dive back in. When he was talking about this in class, I felt like we were on the verge of a breakthrough. Like, oh, I was about to make the greatest scientific discovery.
1: Me too.
0: But I totally forgot about it. It was so ridiculously confusing, too.
1: It was. I feel like I understood it in the moment. And then, yeah, like, the second class ended, I was like, wait, what just happened?
0: What did we just learn?
1: Real. But, okay, wait, context for people who don't know. But as an object increases in speed, the distance from that it takes to get from one place to another physically, like the literal distance, exponentially reduces.
0: And this is in space.
1: In space. And this is scientific, so like you can look it up and stuff. But we were talking about how light can get from one place to another in a literal matter of t, or time is equal to 0 seconds, like instantly in that same moment. And like we were just talking about how cool it is, because that's God too, right? And like parallels between God and light. And
0: I'm wondering how much we've simplified this theory, because like I feel like there would have been more people writing about it, more creation astronomers who are trying to figure out this issue writing about
1: true.
0: It. So I'm wondering how much we've simplified it.
1: But
0: it has been several months.
1: That's true. It has been several months. But the concept still stays the same, right?
0: Basically. If we're right.
1: If we're right.
0: Right, like there are a lot of theories about how light got here, because Adam and Eve could see the stars and the sun and the moon when they were created on the sixth day, mm-hmm. and they were just created on, and the stars were just created on the fourth day. They didn't have to wait 10 billion light years like for the light to get to them. Then in my view of a 6,000 year old Earth, we still wouldn't be able to see any light from the stars. Like, I think that either it was a miraculous way, or we have something here with the t equals 0 seconds, or there's some complex theory about how light got to Earth basically immediately.
1: Mm-hmm.
0: I don't think that God like created an image of light on its way, because that would be fake. He would just be drawing fake images for us, and he's not a God of lies.
1: Right. There's like just so much that we don't know. There's so much that we don't know. There's so much that we theorize about. But
0: the interesting thing is that evolution has its own light time travel problem, about like redshifts and stuff.
1: Oh,
0: I forget the whole thing. It's called the horizon problem, if you want to look it up.
1: I do want to look it up.
0: It's really interesting.
1: Okay.
0: But it's really, really confusing too.
1: I bet.
0: And they put so much focus on our problem that, yeah, we don't really have an answer for it, but also God is a God of miracles,
1: mm-hmm.
0: and he created the earth supernaturally. Like, what if we don't need to have an answer for it? But I think it would be really cool to have an answer for it.
1: Yeah.
0: But they put so much focus on our problem so that a lot of people don't know about their problem.
1: Yeah,
0: that they don't really have answers for either.
1: Mm. I feel like that's something that we kind of overlook at times, that he is a God of supernatural as well. Like, he could just snap and, like, he didn't even need to wait 6 days for everything to be created. He could have just said, be created, and like everything would have been instantly created. But yeah. But I think where I differ is like, I'm not questioning his power or his authority, more so looking at his character and his nature, I guess, and how he, like, patience is a fruit of the Spirit. And I don't know, I feel like there's just so much more to God, to everything that he's done, that we just don't know. It's awesome.
0: It is awesome.
1: But yeah, what were you talking about?
0: I don't even know. Do you have any more interesting like facts about evolution or science or anything related to this?
1: Yes, actually, I don't know if this is necessarily a fact or a theological or evolutionary fact or whatever, but it's a cool fact. I don't know if you've mentioned the genealogies on here, but...
0: Like the genealogies in Genesis?
1: Mm-hmm.
0: I don't know if I have, but they're really interesting.
1: Right. So your perspective is that, like, oh, we have a timeline because of the genealogies, and they say that, oh, so-and-so was the father of so-and-so, lived for so-and-so years, died, and then...
0: I think the term is watertight that people use.
1: There you go, watertight genealogies. But something that I was looking at is telescopic genealogies, where the Hebrew word yalad could mean was a direct father of, but unlike English, there's like broader interpretations of different Hebrew terms. And there's just like more to words themselves as well. But the word yalad could also mean was a general ancestor of instead of direct father. And that's something that's like interesting to me.
0: So the term yalad, to clarify, is used in Genesis 5, yeah. I believe, when it's like Adam begot Seth and Seth lived to this many years and Seth begot blah, blah, blah. So I looked up on Strong's Concordance what it means. I haven't read it yet. We'll see. Outline of biblical usage, to bear, bring forth, beget, gender, travail. Okay.
1: Right, and like beget itself is like...
0: To be born.
1: It's not necessarily like birthed, you know?
0: Day of birth, birthday, to declare one's birth. There's a lot of definitions here. Trying to find the main ones. The KJV translates it as beget, bear, born, bring forth, bear, travail, midwife, child, delivered, born, birth, labor, brought up, miscellaneous.
1: That was really impressive. You sounded like a rapper.
0: Oh, okay. I think that's a compliment.
1: That is a compliment. But yeah. Yes, I mean, beget, like, it doesn't have to be like direct father of, like, it could be ancestor of as well, right?
0: Probably.
1: Mm.
0: I think we should look at the context and like That's see true. What the natural reading is. Do you want to read a couple verses of Genesis 5 or just like summarize it?
1: I don't know if we'll have enough time to talk about that and everything else that we also want to talk about. Maybe in a future episode.
0: Maybe in a future episode.
1: Yeah, we could just look at the genealogies.
0: Yes. My personal opinion is that it means literal son because that's just like how it reads naturally, and I think you really have to like
1: But also, we also have to look at, like, the context of how it would be read naturally with, like, idioms in language in the culture that it was then, like, the time that it was written in, you know?
0: I feel like that's the nice thing about some of these more literal translations, like the KJV and the New King James Version, because it really tries to convey that, in my
1: opinion. True, but I feel like just language differences as well, even if we don't look at time period differences, just differences in language is, like, there's so much more depth to the original Hebrew than what we can translate with English now.
0: I agree, and I think it'd be really cool to be able to fluently read like Hebrew and Greek so that we could know the full meaning. But I feel like it doesn't really make a huge difference in the genealogy parts because it's pretty straightforward. It's like Adam lived 130 years and begot a son in his own likeness after his image and named him Seth. After he begot Seth, he lived this many years. Seth lived this many years and begot Enosh. After he begot Enosh, Seth lived this many years.
1: Okay. What about like the genealogies in Matthew with Jesus' genealogies?
0: I'm not sure if those were also considered watertight or not, but I do trust them, and I don't think that they're skipping generations. Like, the thing about the ones in Matthew are there's 40 generations from... I'm going to get this wrong. there's 40 generations between each major thing. I think it's from like Adam to Moses, and then... Moses to Jesus, maybe? I'm definitely skipping something. It's Adam to Noah and Noah to Moses and Moses to Jesus or something like that.
1: The general idea is there.
0: But it's 40, 40, and 40. I'm picking the wrong people. But I feel like that's not a coincidence. And there's so many biblical cross-references that like support that and that has a deeper meaning in. I don't remember all of them. I remember hearing a talk on it once. But I feel like that's not a coincidence. So I trust genealogies.
1: Is it
0: also
1: not
0: the Bible
1: reading
0: is true.
1: In? I'm not denying that the Bible is true.
0: No, I know.
1: But, I mean, isn't that Do you think maybe that's not reading in too much? Just because it's 40-40-40 or whatever it is?
0: I think it's a really interesting fact. It probably doesn't have any...
1: Is it a fact, though?
0: Or a really interesting point? I don't know. Thing that people notice theologically? I don't think it's necessary for our salvation.
1: Right,
0: but I think it's just really interesting. Maybe it doesn't have anything to do with this at all. But
1: okay. But, like, okay, with the watertight genealogies, I get that, you know, oh, they live so-and-so years and then they died and whatever. But even with the genealogies in Matthew, there's no timeline. It says, like, Abraham was the father of Isaac, Isaac the father of Jacob, Jacob the father of Judah and his brothers.
0: There's no timeline. I feel like the point of those is different.
1: Right.
0: Like,
1: I understand. But, like, if we're looking at...
0: The point of those is to prove Jesus' ancestry to be Jewish or to be of the line of David.
1: Okay, true. But, like, don't people use it to determine the age of the earth?
0: I think people use more the ones in the Old Testament, or, like, the watertight ones with the actual years.
1: But they kind of need this one, too, right? To fit into, like, the pieces of the puzzle?
0: I mean, they need it to compare and, like, see the different lines, because usually the genealogies will pick one line and just go down that line.
1: Mm.
0: They follow different people, but... Yeah, it can help add pieces in the puzzle, but the years, since they aren't there, they're not really going to do anything for the age of the earth.
1: But if the years aren't there, doesn't that make the earth older than it would be?
0: Or it just doesn't give us information.
1: Right, so there's like this...
0: But we get information from the ones in the Old Testament.
1: True, but we don't have... Like, there's still that piece that's missing that we don't know, right?
0: Like, what piece? Just like more...
1: With timeline.
0: Well, we get a full timeline. I know that some of the genealogy... I don't know all the references, which is... I need to memorize them.
1: That's okay.
0: But we do... Like, we agree, we trust the Bible, and the Bible's not going to lie to us. And I think especially in the one in Genesis, because it goes through all the years, it's not skipping people.
1: Right.
0: I think we can trust that one, and that will give us an accurate age, at least from the time of Adam to the time of the flood.
1: Right.
0: We can debate... translations or like interpretations of what happened before Adam.
1: Yeah, I'm not,
0: because there
1: I'm
0: are different schools of thought
1: that
0: there
1: either, but it's like in terms of what was I saying,
0: like looking for gaps or something.
1: Right. No, I mean what you said, like about the authority of scripture, like I agree with that.
0: Yeah,
1: you know, like we determined that already. But yeah, and it's not that I'm saying that the Bible is lying to us, just that obviously, like, we can't have everything in one book.
0: Well, it's not going to give us every scientific fact or every historical fact
1: in
0: the world.
1: That is
0: but
1: what I'm saying.
0: It's going to give us basis, one, for our salvation, but also the Old Testament especially provides so much history for us.
1: I don't disagree with that, but I'm just saying there's more to it, you know? I think that's just my whole point. There's got to be more to it.
0: There's got to be more to it, but also God can work things however he sees best.
1: That's true.
0: And he doesn't need more. He can do that anything with a single word.
1: Right. I'm not disagreeing with that. Like, he can do whatever he wants. He has that power, that capability, the authority. Oh, time. This is going so fast. But, yeah, again, like, not denying the authority, the power that God has. But he's also a God of depth and details. And just
0: he is such a God of details, and that's why we see so much complexity.
1: Mm-hmm.
0: Do we want to dive back into that soon?
1: Yes, absolutely. In the next one. Thank you for listening. We'll see you very soon. Shout out the light.
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1: Welcome back to...
0: God, you're making me crazy.
1: I'm Christina.
0: I'm Ellie.
1: And, yeah, we're losing track of time with these segments. It's like you look up and it's at 12 minutes already, but... yeah, what were you talking about before the
0: finishing
1: genealogies?
0: Finishing up the genealogies. Oh.
1: Yeah. I think my point was just that the Hebrew word yalad could mean father of, direct father of, but it could also, there's a second interpretation of the word, which is ancestor of.
0: And I'd agree with that, but also point out that context is pretty important.
1: Context is important. I agree with that. But yeah, I think that's what we were talking about. We're going to go down another rabbit hole if we keep talking about genealogies, but...
0: Should we go to more astronomy stuff instead?
1: Yeah, let's do that.
0: Okay, I think that's way more interesting. I just love astronomy. So, I thought of two more interesting just tidbits about comets and about the moon in relation to billions of years. I don't remember the exact numbers, but I remember the concept, so I'll explain it the best I can. So, the moon... As a scientific fact, everybody, like secular scientists, creation astronomers, everybody agrees with this. The moon is moving away from the Earth at a rate of 1.5 inches a year.
1: I thought it was 1.9.
0: I just Googled it and Google said 1.5,
1: oh, okay.
0: So I was trying to remember the number.
1: No, that's fine. I'm probably wrong.
0: But I don't know. It's one of those. It's not much. Mm-hmm. But so it's been moving. Maybe it was faster in the past. We don't know. That would be more on the creationist side. But we're just going to say it's been a straight 1.5 inches per year. We don't know. But if it has, I feel like that's more neutral. Mm. So if you take it backwards, so it's been like 10 years ago, it was 1.5 times 10 inches closer to the Earth. So if you take it back like 6,000 years... I actually got to pull out my calculator and do the math here. I should be able to do this in my head. It was 9,000 inches divided by 12. It was 750 feet closer to the Earth, which is really nothing in the grand scheme of things, mm-hmm. considering how big the Earth is and how big the moon are. So, like, not a huge deal. Like, 6,000 years ago, the moon was 750 feet closer to the Earth.
1: Wouldn't the gravitational aspects of both the Earth and the moon affect each other differently? If the moon was that much closer to the Earth?
0: I don't even know if the moon is 750 feet across. Like, yeah. So, yeah, it would probably have a small effect. Maybe it would make the moon spin a little faster or make centripetal force maybe a little bit stronger. So maybe it was moving out faster.
1: Mm-hmm. But if we're also taking into consideration the gravity of the sun on the moon.
0: I'm not that good at physics. You're totally right. I just think it's such a minuscule difference that... If anything, I think centripetal force would have been stronger and the moon would have spun faster, which would have made it go away from the Earth. Mm. Maybe 2 inches per year instead of 1.5. I don't know. But if you take it back 1.5, if you just say it's been 1.5 inches per year, maybe I'm wrong, but whatever.
1: whatever.
0: It just seems more neutral because if I try to say that it was faster, then it's... I want to be as neutral as I can. I don't think you can be neutral when talking about, like, having scripture as your foundation, because, like, secular scientists would want you to remove scripture, and that's our foundation. Like, we can't remove it.
1: I don't know if I'd agree with that.
0: I think it depends on the secular scientist.
1: That's true.
0: But most secular scientists follow secular science, most, not all, because they want to have a way to explain life without God. Most, not all. But, so they would disagree with the Bible as our foundation, but since that's our foundation, we can't remove it.
1: Mm-hmm.
0: So, their version of us being neutral would just be us being on their side. I'm totally sidetracked. But
1: you're so
0: the moon.
1: Good. I feel like this whole episode has just been us being sidetracked. But what were you saying about the moon?
0: If it were moving at a rate of 1.5 inches per year away from the Earth, if we take it backwards, I think the number is 4 billion years old. Is that how?
1: With evolution?
0: With evolution, yeah. That's the number. So if you take it back 4 billion years old, that is... I'm doing the math here. That is 500,000 feet closer to the Earth.
1: I don't think that's a distance between... No.
0: What's the distance between the moon and the Earth? See, that just doesn't make sense. I've read so many things about this, and different ones have said different things, like whether the moon just would have been in the Earth to start, or like just been on the other side of the Earth, it just doesn't work out, or whether it would have started closer and then it should have gone through two asteroid belts by now and been destroyed. So either way, it really just doesn't work if the moon was moving at a constant rate of 1.5, and some of the evidence says it was probably moving away from the Earth faster in the past, which would make it even more extreme. So basically, it just doesn't work with millions of years old unless the moon just randomly restarted its location and said, okay, I've gone far enough, got to go back now because it's been a million years and I'm about to run into an asteroid belt.
1: That's true. But there are so many thoughts in my head right now. I don't know which one is making its way down to my mind. But wait, did you say, I don't know if I caught this right, but did you say that doesn't work for either side?
0: It works for creation because, for literal 6-day creation, 6,000 years old, because it would only, the moon 6,000 years ago would have only been 750 feet closer to the Earth, mm-hmm. which really doesn't make a difference. I'm pretty sure the moon is wider than that. But 4 billion years ago, I think that's the correct number, it would have been 500 million feet closer to the Earth.
1: Unless...
0: I don't even
1: know.
0: Unless
1: it wasn't even in the orbital path of the Earth.
0: But then it would have been like... It would have had to have come out of the Earth somehow. And there's a lot of issues with that theory. I don't know them all. It just doesn't make any sense at all. Or it would have started... maybe at a reasonable distance from the Earth and have gone, like, through the asteroid belt by now. And then it would have been destroyed or been broken into a few pieces or just joined the asteroid belt. Or
1: what if, like, the moon was the biggest piece that broke off from a bigger asteroid that was destroyed by the belt?
0: Destroyed by the...
1: The asteroid belt that you were mentioning?
0: I don't know the physics. I feel like there's a lot of theories that we can come up with, but there's also a lot of theories that just... don't have any evidence for them. Like, they're interesting,
1: right?
0: But we're just sort of coming up with it to help out a theory instead of actually having a scientific reason for it. My favorite theories are the ones that people are like, I really think that we should be able to find this soon. And then, like, 10 years later, somebody finds this and just proves them right.
1: Right. This is so cool. I love having you here.
0: I'm so glad to be on. Okay, then the other one is comets. I don't know if the moon one made any sense at all.
1: It
0: makes more sense in my head.
1: I'm trying to give an explanation for it, but I don't have enough research for it.
0: Yeah, I'm just trying to remember all the reading I've done so long ago to explain it well. The other one is comets. Okay, comets can last... I might have to look this up. It was either 1,000 or 1 million, and that honestly makes a huge difference. I'm pretty sure it was 1 million. Let's look. It was 1 million. Comets can last up to 1 million years max. So the way a comet works is it sort of slingshots. Its orbital path is very oval. It slingshots around the sun and then way far back out into space again and then comes to the sun and way out into space again. It comes pretty close to the sun. Comets are made of like ice and dust and debris from space, but pretty much ice. So every time, like, it's gradually losing that material. That's what its tail is. And they say that they can last up to 1 million years max while they're losing that material, and they just eventually get smaller and smaller until they're gone. Every time it goes past the sun, it loses so much of that material that really speeds up the process. So even if it could last a million years, most of them don't. We've never seen one last that long. In my opinion, that's because they... just, we haven't been around that long, but that's my opinion. Every time it comes close to the sun, it loses way more of that material, so maybe it can't even last that long. But let's just say they all did. We would have run out of comets so long ago. That is why evolutionists have come up with the idea of the Oort cloud, which is a really interesting situation that sometimes drives me nuts, because it's the type of thing that they say, if you can't prove me wrong, then I'm right, even though they have zero evidence
1: for it. To be fair, a lot of creationism says that too.
0: Do we have like an example?
1: I can't think of one right now, but I know that I've talked to a lot of people who are like, oh, it's definitely a literal 6 days. And I'm like, oh, but why?
0: I feel like some people just haven't done their research.
1: That's true. I think a lot of people haven't done their research and they just are trying to appeal to the larger crowd.
0: Yeah, that is fair and that's also sad. But like even the people who basically support the high-level PhD scientists, they just don't have evidence for the Oort cloud at all. And they're trying to have us prove them wrong. It's their idea. They should prove it right to us. Like, we don't have evidence against it because it just doesn't exist. Like, it's literally just a hypothesis. And
1: okay,
0: there's
1: I feel
0: no
1: like I should have been paying a little bit more attention to what you were saying. But I was looking up the moon
0: okay.
1: issue. And it falls apart because the rate is not constant, apparently.
0: The rate is not? Okay. Well, that's fine. Yeah. How does it change? Was it faster in the past?
1: That's the thing. We don't know.
0: Yeah.
1: We don't know if it was faster or slower in the past. But since it wasn't a constant rate, then it couldn't have been what you said about like the Earth being your I'm sorry about your calculations, but
0: no, it's good. I'm just trying to remember what I read about it. Mm-hmm. I sort of just picked to keep it the same in the calculations because I don't remember the math.
1: Right.
0: And I was trying to make it easy. And because like uniformitarianism is a lot of what evolution is based on. So I was like, let's use their model to try something.
1: Mm.
0: And it didn't really work.
1: Right.
0: So
1: no, you're good. But I think with what I looked up, it's just the rate wasn't constant. So,
0: but it still could be true, though.
1: Like, it could be true.
0: Because the moon does move away from the Earth every year. Like, that's mm-hmm. a law of physics.
1: Yeah.
0: So if it was faster in the past, like then it would have moved away so much faster, and it just doesn't make sense when you
1: right.
0: take it backwards.
1: But
0: or if it moved away so much slower, I'm not sure how that physics works.
1: Right.
0: Then
1: that,
0: maybe
1: that's
0: it would
1: like,
0: have been
1: that's
0: fine.
1: But what about?
0: So, yeah, maybe there's a loophole, but everything I've read about it says that it just doesn't make sense, or people try to say that the moon did come out of the Earth.
1: Are you reading biased things, Ellie?
0: I'm reading both sides. I'm
1: Are
0: reading
1: you?
0: The Answers Research Journal. You should look it up. It's a research journal. It's people debating, so.
1: Oh my gosh. Okay. Wait. We've come to the end.
0: I talked way too much this segment.
1: You're so good. I love that you did. I can't believe that we're done already. Like, there's so much more to say, I feel like. But, yeah, just thank you so much for being here. This was awesome. We should definitely do this again.
0: Thank you so much for having me on.
1: Yay. Of course. But yeah, I think to wrap it up as a whole, the two theories, creationism versus theistic evolution. And I think the most important thing is how we treat people with love and respect and tolerance, regardless of what people believe. But it's healthy to do research and debate about it as well, like we've done so many times in the past. I don't think this is going to end, though. Like, this is going to be, like, a lifelong debate for us.
0: Everybody's learning. Everybody's trying to figure it out.
1: Yeah.
0: I think
1: mm-hmm.
0: since we agree that the Bible's the foundation, that's the most important thing.
1: Oh, yeah, for sure.
0: Like, and
1: the authority of Scripture doesn't change. The power of God doesn't change. And it's very important that we don't deny the supernatural.
0: I agree.
1: Mm-hmm. Yeah.
0: Yeah,
1: I'm glad we agree on the important thing.
0: Yay.
1: After disagreeing for a whole episode.
0: it was all in fun.
1: All in fun. Okay. We've reached the end. This flew by so fast. I'm like, oh my gosh. I feel like there's still another episode that we definitely have to do.
0: We should. We should.
1: Right. Thank you so much for listening. I'm Christina.
0: And I'm Ellie.
1: And you were listening to
0: God, You're Making Me Crazy.
1: Have a wonderful day.
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4: 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It's all good.

0: How much garbage will you generate in one lifetime? Well, statistics show that it's about 600 times your weight. A lot of that trash and garbage will be left in places it should not be, such as the side of roads, parks, or yards. Pollution is an important issue in the world today, especially trash and garbage pollution. Solutions may come as a surprise. Recycle. Did you know that each year Americans use more than 850 million trees? If you throw an aluminum can out of your car window, it will still be there 500 years later. Facts and research has proven that if we take care of our planet, it will be a healthier place for all of us to live. Here are just a few suggestions on how to get started. 1/3 of your garbage is packaging. Toss it in the recycling bin. Flatten and recycle boxes. Use rags to wipe up spills instead of paper towels. It's simple, some of the steps we can take to preserve the land created by the Almighty God. The Bible says in Genesis chapter 2, verse 15, "The Lord God took the man and put him in the Garden of Eden to work it and take care of it." This means that God gave us the earth as a gift, and we must not pollute it because it's not ours. So please, if you see trash, go the extra step to put it in its proper place.
1: Hi, I'm Ryan Blaney, a third-generation race car driver, and we dedicate a lot of our time to going as fast as possible. 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

0: Sarah's worried about her husband. Jack has been coming home later than usual, blaming long hours at the office. But Jack doesn't work in an office. 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Sarah's also finding hair that isn't hers. One day, Jack leaves the house in a hurry, using the cinnamon shortage crisis in Sri Lanka as an excuse. So, Sarah follows his car to a building right off Route 29. 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

0: Take a look under your bed. Find stuff under there? What about jobs? No? Now try your basement. There's a pair of overalls that overall you're not so into anymore. A perfectly good laptop that hasn't sat in your lap in months. And even more stuff, but still no jobs? Well, you really have both. See, stuff is defined as household articles considered as a group. Sometimes this stuff is no longer needed. Wait, no longer needed? That can't be right. Because remember those jobs you were looking for? Those are really needed, and they're the stuff inside your stuff. 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

0: the light.
1: I like music that goes like this. But sometimes I like music that goes like this.

0: Listen up. Here's a riddle. 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